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3: Now your Hill Country weather. I'm meteorologist Scott Cook. Cloud cover increases tonight with lows down to 57 degrees. Winds will stay out of the northeast at around 5 miles an hour. A 40% chance of showers and thunderstorms for our Thursday. Otherwise, mostly cloudy conditions and highs warming up to 71 degrees. Our lows be back down to 56 degrees Thursday night. We'll keep a 20% chance of a few scattered showers and mostly cloudy skies. And a 20% chance of rain for our Friday morning, but we do expect mostly sunny skies for the afternoon as highs warm up to 80 degrees and winds stay light out of the southwest.
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1: Now your Hill Country weather. I'm meteorologist Scott Cook. Cloud cover increases tonight with lows down to 57 degrees. Winds will stay out of the northeast at around 5 miles an hour. A 40% chance of showers and thunderstorms for our Thursday. Otherwise, mostly cloudy conditions and highs warming up to 71 degrees. Our lows be back down to 56 degrees Thursday night. We'll keep a 20% chance of a few scattered showers and mostly cloudy skies. And a 20% chance of rain for our Friday morning, but we do expect mostly sunny skies for the afternoon as highs warm up to 80 degrees and winds stay light out of the southwest.
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3: Now your Hill Country weather. I'm meteorologist Scott Cook. Cloud cover increases tonight with lows down to 57 degrees. Winds will stay out of the northeast at around 5 miles an hour. A 40% chance of showers and thunderstorms for our Thursday. Otherwise, mostly cloudy conditions and highs warming up to 71 degrees. Our lows be back down to 56 degrees Thursday night. We'll keep a 20% chance of a few scattered showers and mostly cloudy skies. And a 20% chance of rain for our Friday morning, but we do expect mostly sunny skies for the afternoon as highs warm up to 80 degrees and winds stay light out of the southwest.
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2: Now your Hill Country weather. I'm meteorologist Scott Cook. Cloud cover increases tonight with lows down to 57 degrees. Winds will stay out of the northeast at around 5 miles an hour. A 40% chance of showers and thunderstorms for our Thursday. Otherwise, mostly cloudy conditions and highs warming up to 71 degrees. Our lows be back down to 56 degrees Thursday night. We'll keep a 20% chance of a few scattered showers and mostly cloudy skies. And a 20% chance of rain for our Friday morning, but we do expect mostly sunny skies for the afternoon as highs warm up to 80 degrees and winds stay light out of the southwest.
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2: Now your Hill Country weather. I'm meteorologist Scott Cook. Cloud cover increases tonight with lows down to 57 degrees. Winds will stay out of the northeast at around 5 miles an hour. A 40% chance of showers and thunderstorms for our Thursday. Otherwise, mostly cloudy conditions and highs warming up to 71 degrees. Our lows will be back down to 56 degrees Thursday night. We'll keep a 20% chance of a few scattered showers and mostly cloudy skies. And a 20% chance of rain for our Friday morning, but we do expect mostly sunny skies for the afternoon as highs warm up to 80 degrees and winds stay light out of the southwest.
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0: Tonya, she might do anything you want her. 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
1: Now your Hill Country weather. I'm meteorologist Scott Cook. Cloud cover increases tonight with lows down to 57 degrees. Winds will stay out of the northeast at around 5 miles an hour. A 40% chance of showers and thunderstorms for our Thursday. Otherwise, mostly cloudy conditions and highs warming up to 71 degrees. Our lows be back down to 56 degrees Thursday night. We'll keep a 20% chance of a few scattered showers and mostly cloudy skies. And a 20% chance of rain for our Friday morning, but we do expect mostly sunny skies for the afternoon as highs warm up to 80 degrees and winds stay light out of the southwest.
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1: Now your Hill Country weather. I'm meteorologist Scott Cook. Cloud cover increases tonight with lows down to 57 degrees. Winds will stay out of the northeast at around 5 miles an hour. A 40% chance of showers and thunderstorms for our Thursday. Otherwise, mostly cloudy conditions and highs warming up to 71 degrees. Our lows be back down to 56 degrees Thursday night. We'll keep a 20% chance of a few scattered showers and mostly cloudy skies. And a 20% chance of rain for our Friday morning, but we do expect mostly sunny skies for the afternoon as highs warm up to 80 degrees and winds stay light out of the southwest.
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1: Good morning. Now your Hill Country weather. I'm staff meteorologist James Cuffington. Cloudy and cooler with a few showers for our Thursday. The high in the lower 70s. Northeast winds 10 to 15 miles per hour. Isolated showers tonight, mostly cloudy, falling into the lower 60s. Showers, thunderstorms likely Friday, the high in the upper 70s. A weekend outlook, thunderstorms, ice in the mid-80s Saturday. Isolated thunderstorms Sunday, ice in the upper 80s.
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4: 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The largest and most experienced farm news team in the Lone Star State covers it all. From the piney woods of East Texas to the rocky ranges of the Trans-Pecos, and from the Panhandle down to the Rio Grande Valley. 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
5: 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I'm Tom Nicoletti, and I'll have more in my report on Texas Ag Today.
6: Monitoring for pests early in the season is critical for Texas High Plains cotton farmers. I'm James Hunt, and we'll talk about that on Texas Ag Today.
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0: reduce fertilizer prices for U.S. farmers. I'm Jessica Domel, and we'll have an update coming up on Texas Ag Today.
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2: Hello, Texas. Why don't you jump on in with me and buckle up? We're going to take a ride around the Lone Star State as we cover the most important industry in this greatest state in the nation, Texas agriculture. Be sure to hold on tight because it all starts right now. A federal bankruptcy court ruled against a group of 19 Texas farmers in their bid to recover more than $700,000 in grain claims submitted to Hanson Mueller Company, ruling the farmers' claims made under Texas law are not valid in the ongoing bankruptcy case. The farmers argued in the U.S. Bankruptcy Court of Nebraska that they held perfected liens on grain that they had not been paid for by the company. On Monday, the court ruled against the farmers on nearly every argument raised, saying the claims should have been filed in Nebraska. The farmers argued the liens were perfected for 90 days from the date they last delivered grain to Hanson Mueller, making their liens superior to all competing liens. But the court said the law requires a legal form to be filed within 90 days of delivery in Nebraska, where Hanson Mueller was located, not in Texas. Lubbock attorney David R. Langston is representing the Texas producers. He says they're exploring their next steps, which could include filing an appeal. The conflict in Iran, rising input costs, and global instability led to a decline in farmer sentiment in April.
0: According to the Purdue University CME Group Ag Economy Barometer, farmer concerns about input costs remain high, with 46% of the farmers surveyed in April reporting high input costs are their biggest concern right now. 14% said input availability is their biggest concern. About two-thirds of respondents expect their net farm income to fall this year due to the Iranian conflict. And the barometer's principal reports it is affecting how farmers feel about U.S. policy. The number of farmers who reportedly feel the U.S. is headed in the right direction fell from 65% in March to 57% in April. For the Texas Farm Bureau Radio Network, I'm Jessica Domel.
2: No change in the condition of the Texas wheat crop in this week's Texas Crop Progress and Condition Report. Here's how the latest crop ratings numbers shape up. Really no change from last week. 16% of the crop rated good to excellent, 28% fair, and 56% of the Texas wheat crop rated poor to very poor. Planting progress moving forward at a good pace across Texas. 70% of the Texas corn crop now in the ground. That's ahead of the 64% five-year average pace. Sorghum planting right on track with 69% of Texas sorghum in the ground. Cotton planting a bit ahead of usual, with 24% of Texas cotton now planted. That's ahead of the 22% five-year average pace. U.S. beef is being shipped to the United Kingdom duty-free. Tom Nicoletti reports.
3: United States beef recently regained duty-free access to the United Kingdom under a 13,000 metric ton quota included in the trade framework reached by the Trump administration last year. The quota provides the first zero-duty access to the UK since its exit from the European Union in 2020. The first U.S. beef shipments under the new duty-free quota arrived in March. There was a celebration in events hosted by the U.S. Meat Export Federation in London last week. USMEF Chair Jay Tyler of AgriBeef in Boise, Idaho, visited a variety of retailers in London and says he sees great new opportunities for U.S. beef in the marketplace, especially with the rapid growth of home meal replacement kits.
4: We had a great event at the American Embassy here in London, and we had a presentation by the Charge d'Affaires, the agricultural counselor, great contacts from the trade. 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
3: 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I'm Tom Nicoletti for the Texas Farm Bureau Radio Network.
5: Monitoring for pests early in the season is critical for Texas cotton producers. James Hunt tells us early season pests can take a big bite out of yields.
6: With planting underway, it remains to be seen just how much of a problem cotton farmers in the Texas High Plains will have with pests this year. But as he offers his guidance to producers, Texas A&M AgriLife entomologist Tyler Gilreath says it's important to be very vigilant at the beginning of the season.
7: I think a lot of yield gets zapped early due to our early season pests. And you know, last year we had a really, really significant thrips year. Being alert on those. Typically when we start getting wheat chopped and we're getting cotton coming out of the ground, that's when we see that shift. Could be a little bit different this year with how poor our wheat acres ended up being. I would still suggest to keep an eye on those early season thrips. And then as we move into squaring, a big one that nobody kind of caught last year, and we estimated probably 100% of the cotton in the South Plains got sprayed for cotton flea hoppers. And we had a good majority of ours up here get sprayed. And that's one of those ones I think kind of sneaks under the radar that guys don't pay attention to. And I think the main thing to take away with that is on a short season that we get up here in the Northern High Plains, any sort of, you know, yield loss we suffer early in the season, we don't always make it up because we could have an early frost. You may not have that length of a season that you need. So being aware of that, monitoring that, those early season fruiting structures is where all of our quality and our money is coming from. So saving those, protecting those is critical. And I'm not saying we're going to have a big year, but just kind of be aware of a few pests as we move into the early season. After that, it's usually pretty quiet, but those are two that I think we really need to pay attention to.
6: That's Tyler Gilreath, Texas A&M AgriLife entomologist for the Texas High Plains. I'm James Hunt on the Texas Farm Bureau Radio Network.
5: A new bill in Congress aims to reduce fertilizer costs. Jessica Domel has the details.
0: U.S. Senator Roger Marshall of Kansas has introduced a bill he says will help U.S. farmers suffering from higher fertilizer prices as a result of the conflict in the Middle East. Here is Senator Roger Marshall discussing the Lowering Input Costs for American Farmers Act.
8: It eliminates the countervailing duties on Morocco's phosphate. This would lower the cost of phosphate fertilizer over 20%. Now, those numbers are from Texas A&M. So it'll lower the cost of a phosphate fertilizer by over 20%. That's $150 a ton, and that's real money when it comes to a Kansas farmer. We've also introduced a package of fertilizer bills as well. This didn't start yesterday. This really started when Russia invaded Ukraine. That was 2022. And what we saw were fertilizer prices jump up 50%. And it's just not nitrogen fertilizer, though about 20-25% of the nitrogen fertilizers are still made in Russia, traverse the Black Sea, but Belarus still accounts for about 35% of the potash world exports as well. So that war really started all this, and that's when we started working hard on fertilizer. We have a package of five bills. They're bipartisan bills, and they work together to lower farmers' fertilizers costs by requiring price transparency and market research, promoting domestic production and competition, reducing regulatory barriers. They all also create pathways for one of my favorite areas for biostimulants at lower cost alternatives.
0: That was U.S. Senator Roger Marshall of Kansas. We'll have additional details on this legislation as it moves through the legislative process. For the Texas Farm Bureau Radio Network, I'm Jessica Domel.
5: Coming up next,
3: Central Texas crops and pastures are looking good after late April rainfall in the region. I'm Tom Nicoletti, and I'll have a report from the Blacklands on Texas Ag Today.
5: And there are several options for treating laminitis in horses.
1: These stories plus a look at the markets are straight ahead on Texas Ag Today. He always wanted to be a rodeo clown, but he had to settle for being a radio clown. Here's Kerry Martin with more Texas Ag Today.
5: Late April rainfall has benefited Central Texas crops and pastures. Tom Nicoletti has this update from Waco.
3: Dr. Shane McClellan is now with us, reporting for us for the farmers and ranchers and the activities in the Central Texas area, and he is in Waco. And today, let's talk about the crop progress. Here we are as we begin the month of May. Shane, how do the crops look in Central Texas?
9: Really good. You know, we started off kind of dry, had good emergence on corn. Wheat went through a dry spell, finally got some rain that helped the wheat. Corn looks really good. We need some dry weather so we can get some cotton planted.
3: The temperatures are warming up steadily, and that will help the crop growth as well.
9: It is, and as we see the nighttime, daytime temperatures warm up, we're seeing a lot more growth in our crops, in our lawns. Everything's emerging. All the warm season plants are up and growing well. And with that, we start to look at some disease when we get some wet nighttime temperatures this time of year. Everything's actively growing. If we get heavy dews, got to look for some disease pressure out there in our crops.
3: When we look at the pastures across the Blacklands, how are the cattle doing on those pastures grazing at this time?
9: So we've still got some cool season growth out of our forages mixed in with warm season growth. And as the daytime temperatures get hotter, a lot of those cool season plants are reaching the end of their maturity cycle and starting to dry down. But our warm season plants are doing great, and they're starting to outcompete some of those cool season. Expect the first cutting of hay to be held, I want to say, about a week, kind of depending on what the weather does. And then once they start cutting hay, that'll continue, of course, during the summer.
3: So all in all, it looks like crops and pastures in Central Texas are doing well in 2026.
9: Really are. We're in a good spot right now. We're going to need another rain in a week or two. We've got some good moisture recently, but as always, we need that continued repeat rainfall to help carry those crops through the rest of the growing season.
3: Timely rains are always good. Shane, thank you again for your report.
9: Thank you, Tom.
3: That is Dr. Shane McClellan. He is reporting from Waco.
5: There are multiple options for treating laminitis in horses. Dr. Bob Judd says using rocker shoes is one of those options.
10: Laminitis is a difficult disease to treat, and there are multiple options of trimming and shoeing the feet in these cases. Laminitis is a serious condition of the horse's feet, which causes severe pain and lameness. Dr. Ramon Batala from Costa Rica indicated at the AAEP convention that he uses rocker shoes in the treatment of some laminitis cases to improve hoof biomechanics. The horse publication indicates that inflammation or metabolic disturbances weaken the lamellae, which are structures that support the calf and bone in the hoof, allowing these structures to rotate downward or sink downward. This leads to severe pain and long-term damage, and mechanical support is required. Dr. Batala feels the rocker shoes stabilize the coffin bone in the hoof, reduces pain, and distributes the load sharing to the more healthy parts of the foot. Rocker shoes have a curved ground surface that allows the hoof to roll smoothly during movement, and not just at the toe like roll toe shoes, but all surfaces are beveled to allow breakover to occur earlier. Earlier breakover shortens the lever arm at the toe and reduces the load of the dorsal lamellae at the toe, which decreases the displacement of the coffin bone. Applying rocker shoes or any shoes for laminitis, and even just trimming the feet of a horse with laminitis, requires x-ray guidance to know the location of the coffin bone in the hoof. Regardless of the skill of your farrier or veterinarian, they cannot see the bone inside the hoof and cannot trim or apply shoes correctly without x-ray guidance. Rocker shoes are another option in treating laminitis, and my only concern is that the sole is not supported with rocker shoes, so some type of a pad may be needed to support the sole. I'm veterinarian Dr. Bob Judd. This is the Texas Farm Bureau Radio Network.
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11: Good morning. Now your Hill Country weather. I'm staff meteorologist James Cuffington. Cloudy and cooler with a few showers for our Thursday. The high in the lower 70s. Northeast winds 10 to 15 miles per hour. Isolated showers tonight. Mostly cloudy, falling into the lower 60s. Showers, thunderstorms likely Friday, the high in the upper 70s. A weekend outlook, thunderstorms, highs in the mid-80s Saturday. Isolated thunderstorms Sunday, highs in the upper 80s.
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12: Howdy neighbors, I'm Larry Marble with the Livestock Auction Market Report on Texas Ag Today. Neighbor, we're on the line with Bill Martin from Lone Star Stockyards, Wildorada, Texas. Bill, how many noses did you count?
13: Right at 1,000 head, about 985. USDA reported feeder cattle were steady to five higher. The lighter weights weren't very well tested this week. From Hereford, we had 102 steers out of the grow yard, weight 903 at 336. 71 heifers weighed 875, brought 322. From Nazareth, 830-pound steers off the wheat at 364.50. From Hamlin, 822-pound steers at 366.50. 700-pound steers at 395. From Claude, 933-pound black heifers guaranteed open at 310. Wildorada, 522-weight steers brought 475. 520-weight heifers at 431. From Bushland, 485-pound steers at 519. Borger, 505-weight steers at $5. 430-weight steers at $6. 430-weight heifers at 510. 340-weight heifers at 608. Friona, 880-pound steers at 346. 890-pound heifers at 323. Had several sets of pairs and a few bred cows today. The solid mouth pairs with small calves brought from 45 to 4,900. Older pairs brought from 32 to 3,900.
12: Good. What was the count again?
13: Just at 1,000.
12: Do you know of anything for the next go-round?
13: I think the numbers are going to drop off a little bit, but, hopefully we can maintain this 1,000 to 1,500.
12: Tell everybody how to get a hold of you, Bill.
13: Please call us at 806-677-0777.
12: We'll sure do it next week. Thank you so much for the call.
13: Thank you, Larry.
12: Neighbor, thanks for joining me. I'm Larry Marble. This is the Texas Farm Bureau Radio Network. Walk in the pens. We'll see you tomorrow. Good day.
5: Cattle futures putting in another higher day as we continue to set new records, with June live cattle up 25 cents, closing at 253.47, the August up 55, 248.90. Feeder cattle closed higher, August feeders up 75 cents, 373.05, the September up 92, closing at 371.30. Cash fed cattle trade still slow going for the week. Now, we have seen some trade here in Texas at 255. But just very light sales to report. The online fed cattle exchange had some 256 trade, but overall we've sold less than 2,000 head for the week, so nothing to set the market. We do see a bid in Nebraska of $400 dressed. No asking prices to report, however. Boxed beef prices lower. Choice down $1.62 at $390.72. Select down 65 cents, $391.59. Lean hogs closed lower. June hogs down $1.72 at $99.70. June Class 3 milk up 31 cents, $17.60 a hundredweight. Double-digit losses in corn. July corn down 11.5 to close at 468.5, while September corn was down 10.5 at 475. Both hard and soft wheat finished lower. July Kansas City wheat down 3, 687 a bushel. July Chicago wheat down 10.5, 617 and a quarter. Cotton closed slightly lower. July cotton down 75 points, 84.05, with due crop December cotton down 51, closing at 84.76 cents. In the energy markets, June natural gas down 6 at 272. June West Texas crude down 723, 95.04 a barrel. The financial markets higher, with the Dow up 662 points at 49,961. The NASDAQ up 478, 25,804, with the S&P up 102, 7,362. Now with a closer look at the energy and financial markets, here's economist Tim Snyder with Matador Economics in Dallas.
14: Well, it hasn't been dull in the economics of world trade lately, and today's no exception. It's becoming increasingly common to wake up to an entirely new set of macroeconomic and geopolitical developments that can shift market direction in the matter of hours, not days. This morning, markets are attempting to digest fast-moving mix of signals coming out of Pakistan, Washington, and Tehran. In early pre-market trade, reports surfaced that negotiators had drafted a memorandum of understanding between the United States and Iran. The framework suggested a potential reopening of the Strait of Hormuz, along with conditions surrounding Iran's nuclear material. That headline alone sent crude oil prices sharply lower. However, by the time the opening bell rang, sentiment had already shifted. The president issued a stark warning that if Iran does not fully comply with the proposed agreement, the U.S. stands ready to initiate a significant military response. The statement quickly pulled energy prices off their lows, reinforcing a key theme for today, much of which we're seeing is still speculation, not resolution. So what does that mean for today's trade. In the cash markets, not much of a change will be seen because something concrete has not been signed. But in futures markets, where speculation drives price discovery, volatility is the dominant force. Shifting to earnings, the broader picture remains firmly positive. Roughly 84% of the S&P 500 companies have exceeded expectations, with revenues also coming in strong. This is shaping to be a very clear upside surprise cycle. 9 of 11 sectors are showing earnings growth, led by technology and AI, something we haven't seen since 2021. On the macro front, this week's data has been supportive, particularly in jobs and housing. That said, retail fuel prices moved higher week over week. For those focused on labor markets, Friday's report from the Bureau of Labor Statistics will be a key data point, with updates on job creation and unemployment. It's one of those sessions where the old phrase, round and round she goes, where she stops, nobody knows, fits unusually well. For the Texas Farm Bureau Radio Network, I'm economist Tim Snyder.
5: 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I'm Kerry Martin. Hope to see you back here next time as we cover the most important industry in this greatest state in the U.S. of A, Texas agriculture.
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1: They may have some help coming from some Austin heavyweights. Good morning, I'm Danny Mott on the Texas Farm Bureau Radio Network. Texas Lieutenant Governor Dan Patrick and House Speaker Dustin Burrows have released a joint statement to the Department of State Health Services. It shows their support to allow summer camps to operate during this upcoming season, even if they have not installed fiber optic internet. Hundreds of camps in the state remain in limbo for their operating license so they can open. They had just issued 9 licenses so far this year. After the 4th of July floods and deaths, state lawmakers passed strict new regulations for those camps, and that included fiber optic internet, which many of the operators say it's not financially possible in their rural areas. The statement went on to say they recognize there are other means other than fiber that can provide reliable, redundant internet access, and that would satisfy the purpose and spirit of the law. On a related note, Governor Abbott has granted the University of Texas at Arlington and Rice University a $4 million grant for them to create a new flood warning system for the Hill Country. The real-time flood warning system will be created and designed to help prevent future loss of life. The grant will provide critical funding to enhance alert systems. UTA's Water Engineering Research Center is working with Rice's Severe Storm Prediction Center. The system will deploy high-resolution monitoring so they can deliver faster and more precise warnings in flood-prone areas. The two universities have been working together to create advanced storm surge and flood modeling protections for Houston and along the Gulf Coast for several years now. After offering massage therapists a chance to take their test in simplified Chinese for over 2 years, the state has suddenly decided to stop that option. The agency that's in charge said they did it to stop human trafficking. The Department of Licensing and Regulation has been offering those exams in English and Spanish for many years. The agency said their data showed a disproportionate number of those exams were being taken in Chinese, and that did not accurately reflect the demographics of the students and licensees, and that the exam may become a factor in schemes connected to human trafficking and organized criminal networks. Another Houston mall will be enforcing a temporary youth curfew this weekend. The Memorial City Mall will now be requiring anybody under 18 to be accompanied by a parent or an adult that's 21 or older, and they'll start ID checks this weekend. Officials say there had been a social media post about a possible gathering. The Willowbrook Mall will also have a curfew again this weekend. I'm Danny Moffitt on the Texas Farm Bureau Radio Network.
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1: Good morning. Now your Hill Country weather. I'm staff meteorologist James Cuffington. Cloudy and cooler with a few showers for our Thursday. The high in the lower 70s. Northeast winds 10 to 15 miles per hour. Isolated showers tonight, mostly cloudy, falling into the lower 60s. Showers, thunderstorms likely Friday, the high in the upper 70s. A weekend outlook, thunderstorms, highs in the mid-80s Saturday. Isolated thunderstorms Sunday, highs in the upper 80s.
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2: Moving cattle soon after breeding is not a good idea. Hello, everyone. Thanks for tuning in to Texas Vet News on the Texas Farm Bureau Radio Network. I'm veterinarian Dr. Bob Judd. Artificial insemination is a common procedure in beef cattle practice, but transporting these cows soon after breeding can be a problem. Drovers.com indicates transport stress is often overlooked, and when you move these cows is important. Transport stress during pregnancy is a management risk that often goes unnoticed, and early pregnancy is not equally stable from day to day, as some periods are more risky. One important time is about 2 weeks after breeding, as this is the time the cow's body recognizes the pregnancy, and lots of pregnancies are lost at that time period. Because of this, around the 2 week period after breeding is not a good time to put cows on a truck and transport them. The 14-day time period is roughly when the embryo signals its presence to the mother, and any disruption at this time increases the likelihood of pregnancy loss. Dr. Bob Larson from Kansas State indicates the next critical period is around 28 to 35 days after breeding and all the way up to day 50. So the first 50 days is high risk for moving cattle after breeding, except, surprisingly, for the first week. For the first week, Dr. Larson indicates the embryo is still in the uterine tube and is protected, so transporting cattle during this time after breeding is generally safe. You might think that the stress of transportation involves the distance you are transporting, but Dr. Larson indicates a lot of the stress is gathering and loading and not the actual miles of travel. However, low stress handling decreases the chance of losing a pregnancy by not using a lot of dogs and yelling at the cattle, but remaining calm. In the long run, it is likely best to not move cattle after the first week of breeding and up to 50 days after breeding. I'm veterinarian Dr. Bob Judd. This is the Texas Farm Bureau Radio Network.
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7: Good morning. Now your Hill Country weather. I'm staff meteorologist James Cuffington. Cloudy and cooler with a few showers for our Thursday. The high in the lower 70s. Northeast winds 10 to 15 miles per hour. Isolated showers tonight, mostly cloudy, falling into the lower 60s. Showers, thunderstorms likely Friday. The high in the upper 70s. High weekend outlook, thunderstorms, ice in the mid 80s Saturday. Isolated thunderstorms Sunday, ice in the upper 80s.
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0: 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The American Pledge from Mrs. Miller's Pre-K at Llano Elementary. Texas Pledge from Mrs. Richards, second grade, at Llano Elementary.
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4: Good morning. Now your hill country weather. I'm staff meteorologist James Covington. Cloudy and cooler with a few showers for our Thursday. The high in the lower 70s. Northeast winds 10 to 15 miles per hour. Isolated showers tonight, mostly cloudy, falling into the lower 60s. Showers, thunderstorms likely Friday, the high in the upper 70s. A weekend outlook, thunderstorms, highs in the mid-80s Saturday. Isolated thunderstorms Sunday, highs in the upper 80s.
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1: Cattle start today mixed while grains and cotton are lower. I'm Terry Martin with a market update on the Texas Farm Bureau Radio Network. Live cattle mixed to kick off the trading day with June down 20 cents, 253.02. The August steady, 248.35. Feeder cattle slightly higher with August up 65 cents, 370.

0: 8308. New crop December cotton down 147 at 8380. June West Texas crude down 655, 9572 a barrel. I'm Kerry Martin on the Texas Farm Bureau Radio Network.
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4: Good morning. Now your Hill Country weather. I'm staff meteorologist James Cuffington. Cloudy and cooler with a few showers for our Thursday. The high in the lower 70s. Northeast winds 10 to 15 miles per hour. Isolated showers tonight, mostly cloudy, falling into the lower 60s. Showers, thunderstorms likely Friday. The high in the upper 70s. High weekend outlook, thunderstorms, highs in the mid 80s Saturday. Isolated thunderstorms Sunday, highs in the upper 80s.
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1: 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I am a regional discus thrower, and I am Stinger FM.

As I was thumbing from Montgomery, I had my guitar on my back, when a stranger stopped beside me in an antique Cadillac. 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
1: 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I am this year's Lano Volleyball Setter. I am Stinger FM. I remember.

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1: Cattle mostly higher, cotton and grains lower. I'm Terry Martin with a market update on the Texas Farm Bureau Radio Network. Cattle futures steady to higher with the June live cattle contract unchanged, 253.22. The August up 32 cents, 248.67. Feeder cattle higher, August up 90, 373.20. September feeders up $1.30, 371.67. Corn lower, July down 9 1/4, 470 3/4. September corn down 9 at 476 1/2. July Kansas City wheat down 15 3/4, 674 1/4. Cotton lower with July down 121 points, 83.59. December cotton down 105, trading at 84.22. June West Texas crude down 706, 95.21 a barrel. I'm Kerry Martin on the Texas Farm Bureau Radio Network.
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4: Good morning. Now your Hill Country weather. I'm staff meteorologist James Cuffington. Cloudy and cooler with a few showers for our Thursday. The high in the lower 70s. Northeast winds 10 to 15 miles per hour. Isolated showers tonight. Mostly cloudy, falling into the lower 60s. Showers, thunderstorms likely Friday, the high in the upper 70s. High weekend outlook, thunderstorms, highs in the mid-80s Saturday. Isolated thunderstorm Sunday, highs in the upper 80s.
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1: Cattle higher, cotton and grains lower. I'm Kerry Martin with a market up

0: 372.65. Grains lower with July corn down 10 1/4, 469 3/4. September corn down 9 3/4, 475 3/4. July Kansas City wheat down 10 1/4, trading at 679 1/4. Cotton lower with July down 75 points, 84.05. New crop December cotton down 64, 84.63. June West Texas crude down 676, 95.51 a barrel. I'm Kerry Martin on the Texas Farm Bureau Radio Network.
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2: 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Get your

0: Good morning. Now your Hill Country weather. I'm staff meteorologist James Cuffington. Cloudy and cooler with a few showers for our Thursday. The high in the lower 70s. Northeast winds 10 to 15 miles per hour. Isolated showers tonight, mostly cloudy, falling into the lower 60s. Showers, thunderstorms likely Friday, the high in the upper 70s. High weekend outlook, thunderstorms, highs in the mid 80s Saturday. Isolated thunderstorms Sunday, highs in the upper 80s.
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1: Cattle trading higher, grains and cotton lower. I'm Terry Martin with a market update on the Texas Farm Bureau Radio Network. Cattle futures trading slightly higher with June live cattle up 57 cents, 253.80. The August up $1.02, 249.37. Feeder cattle higher, August up $1.67, 373.97, while September feeders are up $1.65, trading at 372.02. Corn lower, July corn down 11 cents, 469 a bushel. September corn down 10 and a quarter, 475 and a quarter. July Kansas City wheat down 9 cents, 681 a bushel. Cotton is lower with July down 65 points, 84.15. New crop December cotton down 50 points at 84.77. June West Texas crude down 750, 94.77 a barrel. I'm Kerry Martin on the Texas Farm Bureau Radio Network.
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1: And it's coming along nicely, but it's not quite where you want it.
0: Amy, my wife, she loves me, but she knows I will obsess over the little tiny details. And if it's not perfect, we just work it until it's perfect. And probably March into April, we'll have it about right. And then I'll still obsess over it for another 9 months.
1: You don't cut corners. 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
0: 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If something's not right, we're going to make it right, even if it costs us some money.
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2: Good afternoon. Now your Hill Country weather. I'm staff meteorologist James Cuffington. Cloudy, cool with a few showers for every Thursday afternoon. High in the lower 70s. Northeast winds 10 to 15 miles per hour. Isolated showers tonight, mostly cloudy, falling into the lower 60s. Showers, thunderstorms likely Friday, the high in the upper 70s. A weekend outlook, thunderstorms, highs in the mid 80s Saturday. Isolated thunderstorms Sunday, highs in the upper 80s.
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2: Now your Hill Country weather. I'm meteorologist Scott Cook. Our skies will be mostly cloudy tonight, with lows down to 58 degrees. Winds will be out of the east at 5 miles an hour. A 40% chance of showers and thunderstorms Friday afternoon. We do expect partly cloudy skies throughout the day and a high of 78 degrees. Our 40% chance of rain continues on Friday night, with lows down to 64 degrees and mostly cloudy skies. Only a 30% chance of rain Saturday, highs warming up to 85 degrees.
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5: Now your Hill Country weather. I'm meteorologist Scott Cook. Our skies will be mostly cloudy tonight, with lows down to 58 degrees. Winds will be out of the east at 5 miles an hour. A 40% chance of showers and thunderstorms Friday afternoon. We do expect partly cloudy skies throughout the day and a high of 78 degrees. Our 40% chance of rain continues on Friday night, with lows down to 64 degrees and mostly cloudy skies. Only a 30% chance of rain Saturday, highs warming up to 85 degrees.
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stood before the kings and queens and the hooded man with a guillotine and prepared to meet the eternal tax collector. Then I dined there with an aristocrat on his balcony with a welcome mat, and he laughed and drank all the wine from his cellar.

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1: She made our beds, kept us fed, and maintained the household above our head. 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
3: Now your Hill Country weather. I'm meteorologist Scott Cook. Our skies will be mostly cloudy tonight, with lows down to 58 degrees. Winds will be out of the east at 5 miles an hour. A 40% chance of showers and thunderstorms Friday afternoon. We do expect partly cloudy skies throughout the day and a high of 78 degrees. Our 40% chance of rain continues on Friday night, with lows down to 64 degrees and mostly cloudy skies. Only a 30% chance of rain Saturday, highs warming up to 85 degrees.
0: More Texan than a deer blind in December. 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